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1: Hour two on a Tuesday. We're talking college football. We did it without Dave Bartu this week. Had to. And that's just because he's got big time paying customers, and we're just, you know, the Chuck Oliver Show. We take from him. So he had business, and so he will be back next Tuesday. Faux show. If you find that you are nodding off late this coming Friday night in front of a particular college football game, I need you to ask yourself a question. What's wrong with us? Because I think there's going to be some folks listening.

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8: 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Home stretch of the regular season in the WNBA. Top seed still on the line. Lynx, however, fall behind Indiana early. Fever would lead by as much as 29, so Minnesota sends the starters to the bench before halftime. Indiana closes it out.
9: 14-point Indiana lead. Still a lot of time left. Bibby started 5 of 6 from 3 and missed her last 3. Clark comes up with a 4th steal of the day. Clark all the way in. Will lay it home. 27 points for Caitlin Clark. Boston over to Mitchell. You bet. There it is. 27 straight games with at least 20 points. Kelsey Mitchell.
8: 20 points exactly on Tuesday, which does extend her WNBA record streak of 20-point games to 27 consecutive. Fever beat the Lynx 96-77. Caitlin Clark with 27 points in the win.
10: Caitlin, this was such a unique game. Your team opens up this huge lead. You play the way you want to in the first half. How hard was it to close out their bench players, their second unit?
11: Yeah, I thought our third quarter was a little bit sloppy, and they went zone, and I think it stopped our flow a little bit, and then we were fouling and not able to play in transition, but you got to give their bench credit. They came in and they fought. I thought it was a good game for us. We got off to a great start, and we were able to find a way to close it and get a big win. Big win, and one more. I hope Liv plays, and I think it'll be a fun one.
10: You said that this was a get-right game. Of the things that you did get right, what stood out to you?
11: I thought our pace, I thought our intentionality on the offensive end, and I thought our defense was really good. I thought we were moving with a purpose. When we made errors, we covered for each other. There's still a lot of things we can continue to clean up. I think we need to recognize a little faster when, you know, obviously Bibby was able to knock down quite a few threes and just sloppy in rotations, but we don't want to rotate off of shooters. So just little things like that we need to clean up going into the playoffs, but just proud of this group and thankful for these fans. You know, this is our last home regular season game, so it's fun. The season goes fast, but it's been good.
10: Fans were truly incredible and really celebrated when Kelsey Mitchell got that 20 point. She keeps

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0: that the Raptors would take on the onus of any responsibility and discipline for Kawhi Leonard. That ended up in the Clippers getting hit with a hammer. Kawhi Leonard, $700,000 in restitution. He's able to play onward. In between all that, Kawhi Leonard also fired his uncle and business representative, Dennis Robertson, in June, hired a new agent in Harrison Gaines, who now completes this deal. And Kawhi Leonard, I'm told, has made it clear to the Raptors that he wants this to be his last stop. That's very important. That's why they move forward with this deal. And some bookkeeping on this. This is $11 million less than his max. And he also waived a $7.45 million trade kicker to allow the trade to go through.
1: Two-time finals MVP looking to finish his career in Toronto. Who do you trust when you go to the bullpen? That's next. 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

0: Welcome back in. OTB here live from the Raising Cane's studio. New Orleans Saints taking on the Las Vegas Raiders, or as we call it here, Matt Flynn's Las Vegas Raiders at home. After two very, very tough places to play in Detroit, in Baltimore, they come back with a 1-1 record. Very easily could have been 2-0. But hey, we said it. If you're 1-1 in those games, when you come back home against the Raiders, you've done something right. And that's exactly what the Saints are. Right now, they were a -3 favorite at home. So a little bit of a pick 'em in home team, getting the 3 points. The Raiders, I got to give them credit, 2-0. Now they beat the Dolphins, who, again, us four in this room could give them hell. And then they beat the Chargers, who, maybe by the end of the year, us four in here could give them hell. But still, 2-0. 2-0. Well, take at least 5-0s right now. Kirk Cousins is doing exactly probably what you thought he would do. I mean, not setting the world on fire, but stabilizing the situation. They've got Ashton Jeanty certainly much more involved in the offense. I still love the Saints in this matchup. And I know the Raiders' defense has been talked about, and they made a lot of signings. Remember, so they thought they had Max Crosby traded. It was done. He's gone. He's in Baltimore. And so they made two free agent signings, like, to help their edge rusher position because they thought, we don't have Max anymore. The trade gets called off. They get Max back.
1: What a cluster.
0: And they still have the edge rushers that they signed. So it actually turned into a group that can kind of get after you a little bit. The one thing that makes me nervous about this game for the Saints, you're going to be without your starting left tackle. And Max Crosby is as good as you'll see in the NFL. We talk about strain all the time in football. Mm-hmm. I don't think any NFL player strains more than Max Crosby.
1: No. I mean, there's no one that strains more. There's people that might give it all just like him. But like, the guy's good. He's a great athlete, a great leader.
0: His desire to get to the quarterback is elite.
1: I was on my a couple of years ago, my Kentucky Derby trip that I go, and Devontae Adams was there.
0: He had a good birthday.
1: And yeah, he's decent, I guess. And he was talking about, this might have been like right after he had left the Raiders. I can't remember. Or might have been like the offseason. He was in between the Raiders and the Rams. And he was like, Max Crosby might be the best athlete I've ever played with.
0: Really?
1: Just like overall athlete, can hoop, can do.
0: And that's a guy that played
1: fast,
0: on really
1: can
0: good.
1: Jump, yeah. Strong.
0: Devontae played on really good teams.
1: Yeah. Devon, a pretty good athlete himself.
0: Touche.
1: Decent receiver.
0: Yeah.
1: I think he just is he the tied for 10th in all-time touchdowns, I think, after this past game?
0: Yeah.
1: Decent.
0: Yeah, 200 yards on Monday night, right at it. Yeah.
1: It's kind of nice when he's your number two.
0: So that,
1: anyway, yeah,
0: that
1: that's
0: part
1: the
0: of
1: kind
0: it,
1: of athlete, that's the kind of person you're going against and without your starting left tackle now. But so they got their work cut out for him. I don't expect much in the first half.
0: I don't expect Max Crosby to line up too many times on Fuago on the right side either.
1: Probably not. I mean, you don't want to completely change a game plan just like in like overnight, just for the week, because he's comfortable doing a lot of different things from both sides. So you'll see it a little bit.
0: Yeah.
1: Let me
0: throw this one to you then, because we don't like adding numbers to protection just to try to protect it. It makes it harder. It makes it more difficult on the quarterback. When you have a rusher like this, though, so it's not somebody bringing pressure. It's not number five or number six or sometimes even number seven. It's just an edge rusher. How much time would y'all spend on chipping, tight end help? How much of the game plan would go to, hey, we're going to make sure that somebody's as an off-hang position off your hip just to help you with Max until you get your feet underneath you? Like, how did y'all handle that?
1: Oh, well, I mean, if you're not helping any left tackle, whether it's...
0: For sure. But you know what I'm saying, like, more point of emphasis throughout the week.
1: Yeah, there will be. Like, if you're facing a just baller defensive end, then, yeah, you're going to, in the game plan, you're going to have different ways to help the tackle. Mm-hmm. Especially if you're playing with a backup tackle. Now, you're going to, and if you're not giving him help, then you're just doing it wrong as an offensive coordinator. Now, help doesn't always mean we're going to block with seven.
0: No.
1: Or we're going to

0: Welcome back in OTB, hour number three here live from the Raising Cane's studio. Wednesday shows kick ass. They're brought to you by Poncho. Yeah. PonchoOutdoors.com/off the bench. Jake Flynn, Alondra, and Luke here with you on this Wednesday morning.
1: Should have never put him on a
0: Should
1: on a panel.
0: Have never done it.
1: You let it get to your head.
0: Dude thinks he's a Fabio
2: now. When it's the number one seller, you know. What are you going to do? I mean, how's it not going to go to your head?
0: It is the number one seller.
2: Not a big deal.
0: That light purple joint, you ain't getting that one. She gone.
2: They come back, though. Make sure you're in line.
0: You better be in line. You better be on the website when it comes back. There was a medium at, I just bought it.
2: Yeah, why not? Flip that.
0: Seriously, like, it's like, there was one, I was like, hell, I got sons. Somebody wears a medium.
2: Flip it.
1: One of y'all.
2: Quadruple the cost.
0: Well, Huddy wore it to the Louisiana Tech game.
2: I bet people were pissed.
0: They are. Like, I thought they were sold out. I was like, they are. But somebody, I guess, maybe found one.
2: Mm-hmm.
0: I even went as far as to, like, reach out to Jacob, and I was like, hey, wink, where's a purple one?
1: Right.
0: Yeah. Like, the light purple.
2: Yep. It's like, and it's not because really they made 10 of them. And there just wasn't many.
0: No. So if you see one, this is dead serious. If you see one of the LSU shirts on Poncho, buy it. Because it's not going to be there long. LSU sells out faster than any other college. And that's actually factual. That's not Flynn facts. That's actual facts.
2: Yeah. Probably because of me, though.
0: Sex sells.
2: Let me just tell you, I just gave George Paul Thomas, GPT, I just gave it a piece of my mind.
1: You yelled at it?
2: I yelled at it. I told it to check its numbers again because I'd already told it to verify.
1: Yeah.
2: And I said, they are so wrong. And it said, you're right. I made a significant mistake here. I generated the graphic before I actually verified every player's 2026 totals. And then I said, do I need to double check everything you do? You made me look like an idiot.
1: Yeah.
2: On radio.
1: Right. It did.
2: And I said, you should not have to double check me before putting something on air. I gave you bad data. Then I told you I'd verified it when I had not verified it carefully enough.
1: What an idiot.
2: This was unacceptable, especially knowing this graphic was for your show.
1: At least, again, tapping the chest.
0: Yeah. We don't put our arms out here.
1: Yeah.
2: That's
1: not very, even chat.
2: Good on you, George Paul Thomas.
1: George Paul Thomas is accountable.
0: Yeah, good for him.
2: He really is. It's a good stuff.
1: But if he knows that he didn't double check his work, why did he tell you that
2: he did?
0: Wow. Is it a teenager?
1: Faker.
0: Lying to you like that?
1: Fraud.
2: He said, going forward, Flynn's top 10. He's going to treat the stats as broadcast data. Game log verification first, graphic second. So he measured once, cut once.
0: But I'll tell you what I would have done in your scenario, but not now. Because I want to bring your quarterback rankings back up.

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0: Baker in this spot, as good as their defense has been. I'm going with Baker and the Bucs to get right here and get on the board. So we go with Tampa Bay in the first one. The second one, we might be pushing it. I don't know if 7.5, there's a couple available. There's still some sevens out there. But we're going to go with the team that lost twice as a home favorite and now goes on the road to play arguably the best team in football in the first 2 weeks, and that is the Los Angeles Chargers, plus 7.5 over Buffalo. And I don't have a ton of good reasons for it, to be honest with you, based on how the Chargers have played. Herbert has not looked good. The offensive line has been an absolute mess. They've been turning it over a little bit. Defense has been okay, but the offense has really just kind of put those guys in jail. And Buffalo looks like a freight train right now, and they have extra rest. And yet there's still sevens out there where this line hasn't moved. That reminds me a little bit of Philadelphia and Tennessee last week. That line didn't move from 7 all week long. And then Tennessee almost won the game outright. Certainly was inside the number. So we are going to go with the Los Angeles Chargers plus 7.5. And then the third play, let's go. It has moved a little bit, but I think there still could be value 5.5. Let's go Thursday night. Let's go with the Dirty Birds, the Atlanta Falcons in Green Bay. And it's more of a play against Green Bay than it is on Atlanta. Packers have a ton of injuries, both on defensive line, offensive line. They haven't been able to run the ball. Josh Jacobs is still out. And maybe Michael Penix, I mean, Atlanta couldn't get any worse offensively than what we saw with Cooper Rush against Carolina, where they cheered when the number 4 quarterback, Jack Strand, got put in the game and then he promptly threw an interception on his first pass. So Michael Penix Jr. back to the Falcons. Don't know how effective he'll be, but this number's still a little bit high with Green Bay, so Atlanta plus 5.5.
1: All right, Wes going with the 0-2 straight up again against a spread trend, 62% over the last few years, 36-22. Just missing out on the what was the other team, the Dolphins. I guess even that's that trend has some standards, huh? With the Dolphins,
0: that's a bridge too far to take that team.
1: Any other observations early on from the college football season, Wes?
0: Well, yeah. Look, it's been a very interesting season, and I think kind of the teams that we thought were going to be good are good. Oregon loses early, so they got some ground to make up, and we'll see if they can do that against USC, who, you know, they're trying to announce that they're a contender as well. But I think that, you know, the teams that we thought were going to be there are going to be there, and the teams that lost early I don't think are necessarily out of it. So, I think it's been a pretty interesting season, and you know, you always look for those teams that are kind of under the radar, right, that we didn't expect much out of and say, hey, maybe this team is really going to be good, going into later this year. So we haven't had those yet, but there's still some time. Maybe it's going to be that winner of Iowa and Michigan. Who knows this weekend where that total is 38.5. But, it's been a good season so far, and now we're getting for real, right? Especially for a team like Indiana that really hasn't played anybody of note. Now it's getting for real, and we're going to see how good they are.
1: Follow Wes at WesReynolds1 on Twitter/X. Great stuff, Wes, man. Let's keep it up. Good luck to you this week.
0: You bet, guys. Thanks for having me.
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11: Welcome in. Hunt Palmer coming to you from the Raising Cane Studio downtown in the capital city on this Wednesday. About half the work week in the rearview mirror. Appreciate you hanging out with us here on 104.5 ESPN Baton Rouge. Got Jordan Kitchens and Cassie Spazzali back there on the ones and twos. We're going to talk a little Tyler Shuck coming up in 15 minutes. Got some numbers to put behind his performances through 11 starts in his NFL career. It's What If Wednesday. We'd love to hear from you. Our text line is 225-499-1045. If you want to hit us with a what if, you can do that. We'll read those at 1:15. Will Wade is theoretically walking to the microphone right now. He has a 1 o'clock press conference. It's 1:01. Sometimes on time. If you're in a Jay Johnson press conference, he's there that second. You're at a Lane Kiffin or Ed Ogeron or Les Miles press conference, you might be 45 minutes late. You never know. But theoretically, Will Wade is going to the podium right now, and we'll hear something from the LSU head basketball coach. We'll get into that at the end of the hour. My SEC power rankings are coming your way in hour number two. A lot of movement after last week, a lot of conference games. And I had some risers and some fallers from last week. And J.D. Pickell in an hour and a half at 2:30 with a national look at the college football landscape. So plenty, plenty to do. Let's start with our opening drive.
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11: We start with LSU and Texas A&M. It is Wednesday. We've got a Thursday show to do. We've got a Friday show to do. And there will be plenty of time over the course of the rest of this week to get into the X's and O's, the matchups that will determine the game on Saturday night. I was thinking about this game this morning and just kind of seeing what came

for these teams. And it's a big, big deal for teams that had expectations within their fan base. There were doubters of LSU in year one and Sam Leavitt. There were certainly doubters that A&M could replicate what they did last year. It wasn't a unanimous team that was going to be a force to go to the college football playoff. Like, I think Oregon was probably looked at a lot more favorably than LSU and A&M, and they've already laid an egg early in the season. Like, it wasn't to that degree, but there was a lot of optimism and confidence in these two fan bases that this was going to be a really good year. And all of a sudden, you're going to look up before October 1st and go, well, now what? That's a big deal. That's one piece of this. The other piece is, okay, if you're Mike Elko and you come in year one and you get hot and you have a chance to play to go to the SEC championship game, but you don't win, okay, that's a nice first year. And then you come back the next year and you're 11-0, you're building something. And if this falls flat and you go 7-5, oh my gosh, where's the program momentum? Like, are you really staring at that? And if you're LSU and you got the boosters to buy in for $40 million this year and you lose two games in September and then you drop one, maybe two in October and you drop one or two in November and all of a sudden you're 7-5, like, have you screwed up big time here? Do you get the boosters to buy back in? Like, can you see this thing slipping away? Because one of these teams is going to be looking a very disappointing season right in the face at 10:30 on Saturday night. How big a deal is that? Because 15 years ago, that was a big deal. You were trying to always build and build. And if you had some things falter, it really got away from you. And that's where my mindset kind of differs today. Because how much of this is program-based and how much of this is, if we screwed it up this year, we'll just fix it the next year with a whole new group of guys. It's less about how many games you won and more about how inspired are your money people to go out there and restock the shelves for the next team so you can go out there and coach them. So I think any suggestion that a program was taking a step back or faltering on Saturday night is probably misguided in this day and age. One, you're going to go out there and continue to play out the string and maybe you get hot. And two, how much does one year really mean to the next? I don't get the sense that that's as important as it once was. I get the sense that if you have the right coaching staff in place, that it's just a matter of going to get the players for the next time around. Because if you're stuck with players, in 15 years ago, if you were stuck with players that went 7-5, expecting them to turn around and turn that into 11-1, that's going to be tough to do. If this group of players goes 7-5, what's to say the next group can't go 11-1 as long as I have the right coaching staff in place? And I would suggest if you polled 50 A&M fans, 48 of them or 49 of them or 50 of them would feel pretty damn good about Mike Elko running that program. And if you were to poll 50 LSU fans, I would suggest north of 45 of them would feel really good about Lane Kiffin running this program. We can talk about the coordinators. A&M's got an offensive guy that's embattled a little bit. There are mixed feelings in the fan base, not with everybody, in the fan base with Blake Baker right now and where's Charlie Weiss going to end up and all that kind of stuff. But, like, with these two coaches in place, theoretically for the foreseeable future, Saturday isn't a program-defining thing. It is a season-defining thing in a lot of respects. And that's where the pressure lies with this group of 105 in purple and gold and this group of 105 in maroon and white. Every year is its individual journey. It's not necessarily a program at this point. LSU made a point to go out in the transfer portal and get guys with multiple years of eligibility. The guarantee that those guys will come back for their second year of eligibility is zero. You just got to amass the next team. Some of it will come from here. Some of it will come from the freshman ranks. And some of it will come from the portal. So, again, the matchups and what we talk about moving forward and what actually happens on Saturday are more important than this big picture discussion we're having sitting here on Wednesday. But there is absolutely pressure on these coaches and these players on Saturday to keep this season afloat. As far as what it means for 2027, 2028, 2029, it'll be insignificant by the time you get to all that. This is about this year. This is about now. This is about right.

0: riding the ship. A&M getting a huge road win. Their fourth in 5 years, third in a row over LSU. Or LSU coming back with a 3-1 in a really tough September, bouncing back from a tough road loss on the last minute of the game, avenging 2 years worth of losses at Texas A&M, and trying to push forward as a top 10 team with a real chance to make something out of this year. Huge game on Saturday. Most of them are huge. This one certainly is. We'll keep talking about it here as we continue this week on the Hunt Palmer Show. We're brought to you by Renaissance Homes and Pools. Let's shift gears. I got some numbers on Tyler Shuck. They're pretty good. We'll do it next.
1: The Hunt Palmer Show.
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All right, let's talk about Tyler Shough, because I have complimented the direction of the organization. Now, dating back to last offseason, I thought they slowed down on the restructuring of contracts. I thought they slowed down on the big free agent splashes. I think you've seen in back-to-back drafts, they've decided not to trade picks and give assets away to move up for one player, which have burned them in the past. I thought they just took a step back and stopped trying to go, go, go, go. And it's uncomfortable. It's not fun, but it was necessary. You pushed every button you could possibly push at the end of the Breeze era. It came to an end. Sean Payton bowed out. And then you kind of went, well, how do we keep this together? Okay, Dennis Allen, Pete Carmichael, where's Derek Carr? Okay, let's go. And you just, that wasn't going to work. And your defense aged out, and the coach created a culture that eroded, and you were in a bad spot. And all the things that you had done, I shouldn't say all, most of the things you had done from that point were great. Did I love the Kamara contract? Was it my favorite? Did I love the Juwan Johnson contract? Was it my favorite? But those were small missteps, and in the Kamara case, you actually came back and corrected it. And Juwan Johnson's a pretty good player. But ultimately, all that stuff doesn't really matter if you can't find the quarterback. And it's hard to find the quarterback, because the quarterback, more often than not, comes in the first four or five picks in the draft. More often than not. There are Dak Prescott's, there are Brock Purdy's, there are Jalen Hurts. But most of the time, it's guys at the top of the draft. And the Saints have never done that. This brass has never even come close. And so when they decided to take the leap in the second round with a first-year head coach and go get Tyler Shough last year, it was like, okay, this needs to work. I applauded that decision at the time. I said on air, on record, everything's on YouTube or on demand, you can go catch it. I said, look, the odds are, based on where you drafted Spencer Rattler and where you drafted Tyler Shough, that your next quarterback on a 12-13 win team is not on the roster. The odds are that. I didn't say it wasn't. I said the odds are. Because usually, that's not where quarterbacks hit. They usually hit in the top of the draft. But now we look up and go, okay, I think the odds are you do have the next guy. Didn't say you definitely do. The odds are. So I went this morning on a Tyler Shough fact-finding mission. Just put some numbers behind some stuff. And this is some of the stuff that I found that should inspire a ton of confidence in Saints fans. In 11 starts as a quarterback, he's got four game-winning drives. 11 starts, four game-winning drives. In 13 games, Tyler Shough has 3,000 passing yards and a completion percentage over 67%. He's the only quarterback that's ever done that. That's loud. 13 games,

3,000 yards, 67% completion, only one to do it. Currently, this year, two games, small sample size, he leads the NFL with 662 passing yards. Yes, you fell behind by a lot in Detroit, so that spurs that on, but you got to go throw for the yards. He did. And he's eighth in completion percentage. I like this statistic. He's 6-5 as a starter. That's 11 games, 6-5. You know what the Saints were in the 12 games prior to him starting? 1-11. You had a 1-11 sample size over the course of 2 years, some with an interim coach, some with Spencer Rattler. Like, it was, you understand the sample size. I'm not trying to trick you or trick the numbers. You know where the Saints were, but they were 1-11, and they handed the keys to Tyler Shuck in L.A. against the Rams, which was a wild decision, but whatever. And since that time, he's 6-5 as a starter after 1-11. You're looking at a guy who needs to be better early. We know that. In quarters 1-3, he's got a 14.3 QBR. That's the worst in the NFL. But in the fourth quarter, it's 97. 97. And it's not like it was one time. He did it three different times last year. He was great in Detroit. He was great in Baltimore this year. And there are times where you look at a player throughout sports, we'll keep this at the NFL right now, but and you feel like, okay, he's probably just tricking the system. Tommy DeVito comes in, and he's Tommy Cutlets, and he's doing this. Is that sustainable? No, it's not. Tim Tebow came in, and he had a great defense, and they were winning some dramatic games, and he hits a post route in overtime to win a playoff game. And most people suggest that that's probably not sustainable. It just doesn't look like a guy that's going to do things the way it has to be done in the NFL. This doesn't look like that. Now, that's my opinion, but it doesn't look like that. This looks like a guy who is confident, who is comfortable, cool, collected, and a killer in the fourth quarter. Decisive, accurate, big-time throws, strong arm, physical body. Like, there's no gimmick here. He's not some UDFA that came in and got a shot that nobody's seen tape on and made a couple of throws. Tebow was a complete, a mechanical overhaul and a guy who didn't do it like anybody else in the league was doing it. Shuck looks like the better quarterbacks in the league when he starts rolling. Body type, arm, the style of play, decision-making, athleticism. I mean, he heard it. Minner with the Ravens said he's the poor man's Josh Allen. I'm not going to say he's Josh Allen. Josh Allen's the best player in the league. But he's got a game that looks like that, right? And that's what you're looking for here. So now I have made a transformation here where I've gone from I like the decision to go get a quarterback in the second round. Good decision. Those usually don't work out. We'll see. Now, over the course of a year and a half, it's 2 weeks into this year, I have made the move to, okay, this looks sustainable. This looks like the deal. And that is the most transformative thing that can happen in an organization. You can do things differently philosophically, which the Saints did. You can change the coach, which the Saints did. You've got to draft well. The Saints have done that. But none of that ultimately matters if you've got a tomato can behind the center. And there are plenty of teams in the NFL that do, and they got no shot. The Saints have a guy that I believe is the guy. And I know that Bryce Young's playing well, and I know that Baker Mayfield's had some really good seasons and really good stretches in his career. If you are asking me what quarterback in your division that I would take for the next five seasons, I'm taking Tyler Shuck. And to me, that suggests what organization are you going to take over the next five seasons in that division? I'm taking the New Orleans Saints. Give me another month to completely rubber stamp that, because 2 weeks is a small sample size, and last year we understand what the competition was. But this is what it would look like if you had the guy. This is what it would look like if you had the guy. Play better in the fourth quarter. Yep. I mean, sorry. Play better in the first quarter.

0: Yes, need that. Play better in the second quarter. Yes, need that. But there's not a lot in the second half as you can point to and go, well, he needs to get that going. And so once you sustain that for four quarters, you've got a difference maker. And it just feels like, to me, the Saints are trending in that direction. It's exciting, exciting stuff. And it's the one thing that I just could not sit here in August and tell you with certainty. I couldn't do that realistically. That would just been too optimistic. You can acknowledge the good stuff that he did, but suggesting it's a certainty is tough. The first 2 weeks have just made it so much more realistic and so much more defendable to suggest, yeah, this guy has got what it takes. So hopefully, over the course of the next month, he continues to lead the NFL in passing yards. He continues to make plays in the fourth quarter, because most games in the NFL come down to the fourth quarter. This isn't college football. Not a lot of 31-7s out there at the end of the third. It just doesn't happen a lot. Most of the time, it's 24-27 at the end of the third, and you got to go make plays. Well, at this point, this guy's proven he's going to do it way more often than he's not. Very exciting stuff for the black and gold and for Tyler Shuck, who is making some believers out of a lot of people, myself very much included here, on this Wednesday. Jordan, how are we feeling about it? You ready to rubber stamp him as the dude that's going to be a difference maker and take the Saints to the NFC Championship game at some point? Or are you saying, I need a month, I need another 6 weeks, I need another full year?
1: I'm not going to say he's not the dude, but I definitely need way more time. You know, we saw Derek Carr come out in two games and look like Jesus incarnated. So we gotta tape our expectations just a little bit. But I definitely do think he's the guy. The team rallies around him. The city rallies around him. He just has that I'm QB1 presence that you didn't really get from Spencer Rattler per se. Like, just to see how the team rallies around him, how when you're never really out of the game. Like, I watched Rattler go 1-12. Like, I watched him go 1-12. And I watched Shuck. We're never winning these games, and he's coming back in the fourth quarter, second half. So that's definitely a different level that you're seeing. But I definitely need a little bit more time. You know, like they're crowning him as they should. I mean, that's what fans are supposed to do. They're crowning him right now. But as you know, seeing how volatile the NFL is, you're seeing quarterbacks just go down with a snap of a finger. I need to see what we're looking at in January, and then I can, you know, assess the situation. But is he the guy? Yes. Now, is he the guy that's going to take us to the promised land where only number 9 has taken us? I need a little bit more time, but yes, I do believe he is the guy.
0: All right, love to get your input. What if Wednesday coming up next? 225-499-1045 is the text line. 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Could be sports, could be anything. What ifs coming up next?
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All right, guys, I made you a promise in the last segment, did I not? I did. I said I would look online and try to figure out what Will Wade said about his basketball team, because we don't know. And clearly, we don't have any sound from that. It just happened. So I don't know. I don't have the sound, but I gleaned some things off the old interwebs that I will pass along. Keep in mind, it is September the 23rd. School started a month ago, and they're scrimmaging at McNeese, open to the public, in 2 weeks. And Will Wade said they've got a full roster of 15 guys, but he can't release it he could release it. He will not release it to protect the players. I am not telling you that what Will Wade is doing is wrong. I'm not. I will tell you that in my brain, I don't get it. I don't know what's happening. I know that he talked about Bryce Desir today and Michael Ruzic today and Saliu Niang today. And like he talked about a lot of the players that aren't on the website right now. And there's no rule that says you need to update your website. Like there's not a rule for that. But like we went to Jay Johnson's press conference last week, and when we walked in, we got handed a full roster. All the guys on the team, heights, weights, high schools, former colleges, class, major, the whole thing. And they're not doing that on basketball. Now, it sounds like he's not going to talk about R.J. Lewis, and that's probably going to be a point of contention here because my guess is that Will Wade wants him to play this year, and obviously the football program stood down. Because, look, you know Daquan Wright and Xavier Harris are eligible by the court order. But LSU decided not to push it with the conference. Well, same thing stands for R.J. Lewis. He's eligible from a court order, but Greg Sankey's going to put up a huff if you decide to put him on the roster. So they're not going to talk about that right now, and you've got a long time before you've got to actually deal with that because you don't play a game till the first week of November. But this is going to be something I remember for a long time on this beat. And Will Wade did say today, this is a one-year thing. They're not going to annually go to Europe, comb through all the 25-year-olds, throw out a bunch of cash, and bring them in for a year. They're going to go to the high school ranks.

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12: Rusty, come on up here.
13: Ferris is not a state. It's a wheel.
14: You know, I haven't had much of a chance to talk to you man to man, Russ.
15: How are things out there at DBU?
14: I want you to stay here and take care of things, Russ.
13: The only way you can point up is up.
14: Not going in our yard, Russ. It's going in our living room.
13: It's like Troy, Troy, Troy, Troy, Troy.
14: Can't see the line, can you, Russ?
13: Put your foot on his throat and choke him out.
14: Take it, Russ.
16: Ferris. It's also Bueller.
17: Russ Mitchell, how are you?
18: Oh, I'm kicking the tires and lighting the fires, but even here in Arizona, I have neighbors who seem to have gone to Ole Miss that I didn't even know about.
17: And, man.
18: And they all have showed up out of the woodwork.
17: Yeah.
18: Over the last, like literally just showing up and knocking on my door. I'm like, oh, you went to Ole Miss. That's nice to know. Where do you live? And it's like four blocks over.

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1: Hey, man. And then there's Arkansas.
0: Hey, Vandy's 3-0, baby.
1: Oh, man. All right, let's grab a break. We'll come back and we'll preview the weekend ahead. Stay with us. Russ Mitchell's here. It's AFR presented by Goodwood Men's Sexual Wellness.
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1: All right, big weekend ahead in the Southeastern Conference. They all are, really, at this point. Russ Mitchell's with us at Russ Mitchell CFB. Joins us Wednesdays here as we preview all of it. Okay, because we already sort of touched on it with Ole Miss Florida. We don't need to go too deep of a dive, but give me your quick thought there on the matchup in Gainesville.
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11: Chuck Oliver Show rolls on here on a Wednesday. Heath Klein in for Chuck today. 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All you have to do is either search for Southern Sports Today on YouTube, or again, you could just go to the handle on Twitter, Chuck Oliver Show, and the social media team is sending out different clips, interviews, things like that. So however you want to access the show, more ways to do it than ever before, and we encourage you to take advantage of some of those if you get the time. We'd love to see you anywhere that you want to interact with us online. All right, so College game day is going to be at the game I talked about earlier, the Tennessee hosting Texas game. They're going to be there, and there are some people who are unhappy about the fact that they are going to be there. I will openly admit the discourse around college football pregame shows has gotten a little tiresome this year. I don't watch them anymore. And that's kind of weird to say because once upon a time, like I suspect a lot of you, I would make a real effort to catch College game day. And that's because in part I knew most of the people who worked on that show for a long time. I still know some of the people who work on that show. My first thing out of undergrad that I did in media was working as basically a glorified roadie on College game day. But it was the early years, it was 97 through 99. Got to see so much of the country and different cities and different traditions on game day. It was a lot of fun. And it was well before it got bloated into this thing it is now. Back then, it was 90 minutes, then they took it to 2 hours, then it went to 3.

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6: In the South, it's always college football season, and the king of college football reigns supreme all year long. 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
7: Indeed it is, the Chuck Oliver Show. Heath Klein in for Chuck today, though. Glad that you could be here hanging out with us talking college football as we do all year round. Another place where they definitely talk college football all year round, and a man who does it, Eddie Radosovich. He does it for the Franchise 107.7, the morning show there in Oklahoma City, and he joins us now as our Truist reporter on Oklahoma Today. Eddie, how are you?
8: I am doing well, and lifeblood, college football. Right now, Oklahoma fans pretty irate with what they have offensively. Big game coming up in Athens this weekend.
7: You know, it's funny because we have a policy that Chuck said on the show where on Monday he wants to talk to winners, and then on Tuesday typically is the day that we deal with the programs that lost over the weekend. I don't really have a scheduled day for programs that did, in fact, win their game, and it felt like a loss. So Wednesday felt like the day for that, and so here you are. Let's start with the injury news out of last night, because for a while there it looked like maybe David Stone was out for the year, according to some initial reporting. Then Brent Venables said, no, wait, never mind, not as bad as maybe people thought. Where do things stand with defensive tackle David Stone, and what do they have behind him if they have to get into the depth?
8: Yeah, so it's been an interesting 48 hours.